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started in 1987. Believe it or not, that's Goo Goo Dolls. Still on your radio. It's called Ocean at number 5 tonight. It's 92.9 CZU. Petal is the name of her album. It's Ariana.

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1: 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I knew you from Toy Story 5 right there on the Modern Hit 6. 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It's Rubber Band Man, number one tonight on ZZU.

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It's Olivia Dean.

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1: The one out here moving weak. 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
1: What is up? Good morning. We are Joey and Lauren, 92.9 ZZU. Thank you for hanging out with us. Today we are wrapping up. I mean, literally, we got like a week and change left of August. So let's do it, huh?
2: Blowing my mind.
1: Yeah. Hey, reminder.
2: Happy Halloween.
1: Yep. Happy New Year at this point. Merry Christmas. We want to remind you, we're doing an end of summer bash that you can win for your backyard. Picture this. You and all your friends and family, even those neighbors you don't like, playing cornhole. Jumbo Pong. And we're going to give you $250 for snacks, drinks, whatever.
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2: Think of the Saturday snack reviews you could review with that if you were eligible to win. You're not.
1: Yeah, I'm on a hot streak, by the way. We've been finding some good snacks. If you don't know, every Saturday I review a snack on our social media. And we did churro Fat Boy ice cream sandwiches. And my gosh, you know what? I want to actually apologize.
2: There's a reason why they're called Fat Boys.
1: Yeah, I'm a fat boy after eating one of those.
2: My gosh, but they're so good.
1: You know what I'm turning into? I'm turning into I need a sweet treat every night kind of guy. And that's not, it's not good for me.
2: But I think a lot of us are that way.
1: No,
2: though.
1: But I'm like, I want ice cream at our house at any given moment. It's getting bad. All right, trending stories are next.
2: Do kids still have jobs? And I mean the side jobs or the summer jobs right now. And we're going to get into it next right here on 92.9 ZZU.

0: Do you think kids are still working like we were working when we were growing up? And then generations before?
1: No, I don't
0: summer
1: think
0: jobs?
1: So. No, I think like the idea, forget summer jobs. Now, summer jobs is one thing. Dude, when I was in high school, we started working while going to school. Like, that was kind of normal.
0: Yeah.
1: Like, to have a little... I mean, it wasn't... If you were... My parents' argument was always this. If you're good at school, that can be your job. If you're bad at school, you need to work. So, guess what? My older brother and older sister only had to do school. Because my brother was a super genius, super... what do they call it? He did the speech.
0: Valedictorian.
1: My brother was valedictorian. Yeah. I think my sister was either val or salutatorian. They didn't have to work. Me... D's get degrees. My parents are like, start working now.
0: Get a job. You need it. Yeah, I think it's interesting because they've released a study. Only a third of Gen Z teens have summer jobs or jobs in general compared to more than half 30 years ago. Now, I was working multiple jobs. Probably not a good idea. This is not sound advice.
1: Yeah.
0: But I was working 3 jobs at one point and I was a student. Now, it wasn't in high school. I was like a part-time college student, but then I had 3 jobs. And I remember running myself into the ground. I'm like, what am I doing? What am I doing? Yeah. Now, back then, jobs did not pay as much as they pay now. But then again, things weren't as expensive as they are now. So
1: I think kids are driving less. And so
0: yes,
1: probably if you're not driving.
0: Totally.
1: Man, I love my kids. But to take them to work every day and back. I'm not about that life.
0: Like,
1: so
0: I'd rather you just work around the house and I'll pay you something. Yeah. Or I'll buy you more food. Speaking of food, when you eat breakfast may affect how long you live. They conducted this big study about meal timing. Not just food choices, but the timing may influence your longevity. They analyzed a bunch of data and they said adults aged 40 and older tracking different deaths. Those who eat their first meal after noon, 12 o'clock.
1: Okay.
0: Faced a 29% higher risk of death compared to people who ate between 7 and 8 a.m.
1: So eat your breakfast.
0: Yes. It says if you're eating your first meal after noon, you have a 29% higher risk of death from any cause.
1: Well, there we go. So that's...
0: Any cause.
1: So is it because... It must be because you're not nourished and so you're not thinking straight?
0: Maybe.
1: Like, have you been super hungry and you've been driving? And you're just like, I'm just so hungry.
0: You're just
1: kind of out of it.
0: Delirious.
1: Yeah. I'm not. I'm like a Snickers commercial. I'm not me when I'm hungry.
0: Yesterday, I mean, you and I have such a weird eating schedule. Super weird. And it's not really by choice. It's just kind of like, oh, we're doing the show in the mornings. We're not eating. So we're on the air. And then we get busy. And then we get home. And then we got kids. And it's like, yesterday
1: it's like
0: we
1: 5
0: ate
1: o'clock.
0: At 3:30 for the first time.
1: Yeah, that was a weird feeling. I did not like that feeling.
0: I didn't like it either. And those are some of your trending stories.
1: It's Joey and Lauren.
2: Wake up. 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

0: 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You're waking up with Joey and Lauren.
1: It's Joey and Lauren. Bring it on. I am a big boy. I'm ready for it.
2: I need to confront you. Something that's been weighing on my mind, emphasis on weighing on my mind, and that is something that I decided to do. We talked about it on the show. I finally did it. I gave my review, and then I catch you like a little snake using it after you gave me all the pawpaw about it on the air and in real life. You're like, really? You're going to get this thing? Okay. All right. Whoop-de-doo. And then you're using it. My weighted vest that I bought to exercise in that I was excited about. I posted about it. I talked about a review about it on the show. And the other day I walk in and you're on the treadmill and you're wearing my vest, and it gave me such a gross feeling because I'm like, great, now you're going to have all your body sweat all over it. And you gave me so much crap for getting one. You're like, those don't actually burn calories, blah, blah, blah. And now I've caught you using mine 3 times.
1: It burns about, I think, 10 calories every 10 minutes. So a calorie a minute, an extra calorie a minute.
2: I'm just all like, right? Why don't you just own up and say okay. You were wrong?
1: All right.
2: Like, well, you're
1: all
2: using my freaking thing.
1: I will say something to the millennial moms. I apologize to the moms out there with the weighted vest walking around the neighborhoods in suburbia. I apologize. I like it. It makes me feel like I'm working a little bit harder. I'm not going to lie.
2: You didn't even ask me, I just felt so grossed out. I'm like, great.
1: First of all, never go to a gym then. If you're worried about sweaty bodies touching your equipment,
2: that's not the same.
1: A gym is.
2: You are assuming it would be the same as me, like wearing someone's gym shorts. That's what it is.
1: There's a t-shirt
2: under. Is different.
1: There's a t-shirt under the weight. I'm not going it right against my skin. And also, when you talk about being with someone, being married to someone, I feel like sharing a weighted vest is like, at minimum, a pretty basic thing. I do need to apologize, though. So
2: I'm gonna buy you your own.
1: That's crazy to me. 2 weighted vests for 2 people. When we live together, we share. Like,
2: you really think, Joey? It's like using the same towel to wipe off your sweat. That's gross.
1: Well, we use the same bath towels.
2: No, we don't. And you're clean. It's different than wiping off your sweat. I will not use it now. Thank you.
1: Well, all I'm saying is I decided to get on the treadmill and I saw the weighted vest there, and I've seen you put on your weighted vest and do your little thing. And I was like, you know what? Maybe I'll add a little resistance. And I'm not going to lie. It makes you feel like you're kind of tough. I want
2: to
1: say I apologize to you and I apologize again to the soccer moms of the world that I've been calling them out for just putting on a vest to look cool, but I felt like I was working harder.
2: There you go.
1: And I was only on it for 15 minutes watching Netflix.
2: Congratulations.
1: The look you gave me when I was wearing it. I mean, you might as well have caught me with somebody else. It was
2: And I do apologize that I was pretty rude about it, but the vest itself, so like when I wear it, I know how sweaty I am. And when I take it off, it is wet. Like, it's gross. It's wet because of my sweat.
1: You're a sweaty person. I'm not.
2: Well, it's also, but then for you to then wear it, now I'm thinking about your nasty sweat. And then I'm just like, I'm going to get a rash from it now. If I'm going to rewear something, it's going to be my own sweat.
1: So wait a second. So you're going to buy me one, or this is now mine and you're buying a new one?
2: I'll just buy a new one.
1: So now that's my, I've used it twice. 3 times. I've used it 3 times. I did use it yesterday. So I apologize. But
2: it's okay.
1: Yes.
2: It's okay. I just needed to get it out there off my chest because it's been driving me nuts that like you gave me crap about I catch you in the act.
1: So moms, I do apologize for the weighted vest, but I'm not apologizing for those barrel jeans. Stop looking like an old Western sheriff, please. All right. It's Joey and Lauren.

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1: the best song could ever say,
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15: I'm KXLY meteorologist Matt Gray. It is going to be hot again today. Temperatures get up into the mid-90s this afternoon as our warm-up continues. We'll hold on to that warmth tonight. Lows will only be in the 60s. We'll see some partly cloudy skies. Breezy conditions on Wednesday with a small chance of a mountain thunderstorm.
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4: 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Good morning. We are Joey and Lauren. Thank you for being with us today. 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
5: 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And happy Banana Split Day.
4: Oh, shout out to the Banana Split, a BS, you know, as I call it. I'm full of BS.
5: There you go.
4: Banana splits.
5: You know what's funny is I've never been a fan of a banana split because of the banana. Like, give me the sundae,
4: well, that's what
5: but
4: it
5: I don't
4: is.
5: Want the banana.
4: You can't say...
5: Hold the banana split, please. Hold the banana. Yeah.
4: You know what? Can I get one of them banana splits without the banana?
5: I basically just want a sundae. I know. It's something about the cold. I just don't really like bananas in general. If I'm going to have a banana, I will just eat it, peel it, and eat it.
4: You know
5: and
4: how,
5: it's more just like, it's. I got to get it in.
4: You want to know how big of a... ice cream fan we were, family we were. Sorry there. We had banana split dishes in my cabinet.
5: Oh, like, that's right.
4: We had them ready. Yeah, we had them ready to go. So there you go. Get yourself a banana split. All right, we're just going to do trending stories next on 92.9 ZZU.

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1: It's Joey and Lauren, and it is Trending Stories. Lauren, what is trending?
2: Trending question I've seen people answer. You wake up, it's 1996. What are you doing first? Going to a McDonald's play place. Like the old ones, the cool ones.
1: Yeah, the ball pit. I did love them as a kid. Now I wouldn't touch them. But they don't make them anymore.
2: Beanie Babies.
1: No.
2: See, we didn't play with Beanie Babies. We collected them, yeah. And they were...
1: And I never... We didn't have Beanie Baby money.
2: I got my cousin's Beanie Babies, the ones that she didn't want. Thanks a lot, Crystal.
1: Thanks, Crystal.
2: C, playing Super Mario on Nintendo 64, or D, going to Blockbuster and renting a movie?
1: C.
2: C all day.
1: Yeah, man. I remember my... you remember Grand Theft Auto? Remember mm-hmm. that game?
2: Yeah, well, yeah, it's still a thing.
1: Well, I know it's still a thing. So my cousin had a Grand Theft Auto game, but we could not play it when his mom was around. So we had to we had to sneakily wake up at wee early in the morning and play Grand Theft Auto. And then when they came in or when they woke up, we heard the door and we had to turn off and then pretend we were just like sitting on the floor talking.
2: Doing nothing.
1: Which, no, what two cousins on a summer morning?
2: So wait, why did he have the game? She just didn't know he had the game?
1: I think it was an older sibling that bought him the game. I think it was one of those like, hey,
2: and he wasn't
1: I got
2: to play.
1: You. Yeah. I mean, got Grand it. Theft Auto at 12 years old, traumatizing. You should not be playing that game at 12, and your boy was playing it at 12.
2: Two teens were trapped upside down on a ride. It's one of those. I'm going to show you a picture of what it looks like. Do you see that ride?
1: Oh, yeah, yeah.
2: It's the one that, like, it looks like a circle. It looks like almost like a yo-yo, but it flips all the way upside down.
1: Yeah. I've been on one of those.
2: Two teens were trapped upside down on an Oaks Park ride, and both were just awarded $275,000 each.
1: That ain't bad. How long did it say?
2: I'm not sure how long. Oh, nearly half an hour. Ride malfunctioned.
1: I mean, the brain to the blood to the brain is kind of scary. So, like, that's, I mean, is that worth $250,000?
2: Here's what's interesting. There had to have been more than two people on the ride. That's a ride that carries a lot of people. So, I don't know, probably in
1: Daddy's
2: details.
1: Daddy's a lawyer, probably.
2: Yeah. Probably in court, maybe they were affected the most. Maybe something happened, right? Yeah. Like, with their brains or whatever. But it says two teens were stuck upside down on a ride called the Atmosphere. Now, this was a couple years ago. They finally settled. 30 riders in total were stuck for nearly half an hour when the ride malfunctioned, and a jury just voted a 10-2 vote that the ride's manufacturer must pay the two teen girls $550,000, split $275,000 each.
1: Not bad.
2: Hold on a second. I'm going to go hop on a ride somewhere and try to get stuck.
1: What's to prevent a teenager looking at the ride operator and being like, hey... I mean, the problem is there'd be
2: investigation. They'll investigate and
1: see. But be like, why don't you hit pause when we're up?

0: aspect in itself.
1: Very true.
0: The most popular emoji of last year.
2: The laugh cry. Released
0: was just the straight up tears cry.
2: Oh, with the two streams?
0: Like the two fountain tears. Yep, streams of tears.
2: Okay, so that's, I don't use that a lot, but younger generation.
0: Now, your emoji choice might be exposing your age more than you think. Now, the laugh cry emoji, Gen Z says is overused, makes you old.
2: Oh, I use it 20 times a day.
0: Another emoji that was most popular behind the two streams of tears was the rose. But the rose, like the wilted rose.
2: It's got to mean something.
0: It must. And then the emoji of like the statue face.
2: Oh, yeah.
0: That was also one of the most popular.
2: Really?
0: Yep.
2: I've never used the statue face in my life.
0: Top three. I wonder what it means because kids are always coming up with things. Because like the dolphin now means crying. Yeah. We talked about that.
2: And laughing.
0: Oh, yeah.
2: Laughing. Maybe the
0: statue. Whatever. Laugh, cry, can't keep up.
2: The statue face is a tribute to one of the great Ben Stiller movies, Night of the Museum. Remember? Dum dum on gum gum. Do you remember that?
0: Oh my gosh, it's a good movie. That movie. That's
2: it
0: crazy.
2: Messes with kids' ideas of how museums work, but it's a good movie.
0: I think if we were to show our kids, they'd probably be scared to go to a museum.
2: I would.
0: Dinosaur going to come alive?
2: Yeah, I wouldn't want Napoleon Bonaparte showing up, taking me out. Little hat.
0: There you go. Those are some of your trending stories.
2: It's Joey and Lauren.
3: 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So obviously, we need to throw one last giant backyard bash.

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1: It's Joey and Lauren. So I always find these stories interesting. And a professional athlete, there's really nothing like it. Like, you literally go from, you're just playing a sport, you play it for fun, now you play it like in college or maybe, you know, some minor league, and then all of a sudden you become a professional and they're like, here's millions of dollars to keep doing what you're doing. Like, there's not many things like that.
2: And if you want to get technical, you don't even have to be a professional to be getting millions of dollars from people now with NIL and stuff.
1: But that's true. And musicians, I feel like it's more of a grind. I mean, not saying athletes don't grind, but like, not many times it's just like all of a sudden, hey, this artist just gets this many millions of dollars. You know, if they have a hit, it can happen kind of quickly. But
2: I actually disagree. I disagree. An artist can go like if their song
1: I guess
2: blew up
1: true.
2: One time. I mean,
1: what's the I'm gonna at, take my horse to the like he made millions, I guess, in a couple weeks. Lil Nas X.
2: Yes.
1: All right. Well, either way, I find it interesting. Some NFL players were asked what was the first purchase they made when they got their first big contract. Because a lot of those contracts, while you get paid like X amount of dollars over 4 years, you have what's called a signing bonus. Mm-hmm. And that's just a chunk of cash they give you right when you sign that paper. So you want to go through some of these?
2: Yeah.
1: I'm going to start off with Travis Hunter, who plays for the Jags. He just bought a $30 pair of Jaguars pajama pants.
2: That was the first thing he bought?
1: Yeah, that was pretty good.
2: He had to buy the Jaguar pajama pants? He doesn't just get merch?
1: I guess. I mean, maybe not pajama pants. Maybe they don't provide pajamas.
2: I feel like he could get whatever he wants for free. He's a player.
1: This one's pretty good. Jameis Winston, who played in the NFL for many years, most recently with the New York Giants. Maybe he still does play. I thought he retired. But he bought a $4,600, it's almost a $5,000, Lazy Boy chair for his grandma.
2: Oh, that's kind of sweet.
1: Grandma, I'm getting you a new Lazy Boy. Jalen Hurts, Eagles quarterback, bought his sister's college tuition for $70,000. So paid for his sister's college tuition. That's
2: nice.
1: What
2: a good brother.
1: How about this? Jamar Chase, wide receiver for the Cincinnati Bengals. A $65,000 Maserati for his mom. Have you noticed they're all like buying things for other people?
2: Well, you hear that. I mean, people will get their big break or something, or they get the huge signing bonus and they buy their mom a house, or they buy their grandma a car or a house. You know, you see
1: those
2: things.
1: I'm not going to lie. The sister's tuition, that's really nice, but like, I feel like you got to go mom, dad, and the house or something.
2: Yeah, maybe he's really close to his sister.
1: Tom Brady did buy a $200,000 house. Now, that was way back when, but bought a $200,000 house from one of his teammates. Okay.
2: From one of his teammates.
1: It's
2: like, whoa.
1: Patrick Surtain for the Denver Broncos spent $80,000 in jewelry.
2: Gosh,
1: now
2: that's
1: a purchase.
2: That's so stupid.
1: That's
2: here's the thing. A lot of these younger kids going into the NFL getting these massive signing bonuses. I mean, you give young kids millions of dollars, they'll spend it on crazy stuff.
1: Myles Garrett, who now plays for the Rams, played for the Browns forever, bought his dad a BMW worth $130,000. That is an expensive car.
2: My gosh.
1: That's an expensive car. Justin Jefferson for the Vikings bought a $405,000 townhouse. So that's, you know, I would expect a lot of people buying a new house for themselves. Rob Gronkowski, a used 2007 Cadillac for $36,000. So even buying a used car. So there you go. Those are some of the fun ones.
2: Wow. What would you buy? So if you got a big bonus and you're an NFL player, let's say you just got millions and millions of dollars, what is the first thing you're buying?
1: For myself, I think a house. Although they say don't buy, like, maybe just, like, for the time being, rent or lease, because you don't know what neighborhood you want to be in. Like, that's a big purchase to just go right off the get-go, because most of these guys are moving to a new town. And so that's a big purchase right when you move. My mom would not want a new car, and they're not leaving their house. And my parents don't even like vacationing.
2: Yeah.
1: So I don't know when I get my mom. I have no clue what I buy my mom and dad, because they're not, they're so, they would want their same cars that they have, and they would want their house. They wouldn't want maybe improvements to my parents' house.
2: Okay. Yeah, cover
1: some of
2: that.
1: So maybe like $200,000 to like spruce up any broken fixes. I think that's what I'm doing.
2: Oh, for me, I'm going to lunch. Going to lunch right away. I sign that thing. I get money. I'm going to lunch. I'm getting food.
1: Well,
2: celebrating the food. I'm going and getting lunch at a place I normally skip because of the price. And I'm going to say, It's on me, fellas. It's on me, everybody.
1: That is the lamest answer of all
2: time. What? And then I'm going on vacation.
1: Lunch? And you can't. You got to go to work.
2: No. Like,
1: no,
2: okay.
1: That's a bad look. A bad look is to join the NFL and then go on. That's like getting a new job and being like, PTO fine. When I start.
2: I will pay for my family to go on a vacation.
1: Okay. That
2: I
1: seems
2: think they
1: fair.
2: Deserve it.
1: Yeah. But then you're back working practice.
2: That's all right. I'm rich.
1: Joey and Lauren.

0: It's Joey and Lauren. It is Get It Off Your Chest. Your chance to confess, to admit, to complain, to rant. We are here for it, Lauren.
1: Go what do we got? Go off, queen.
0: Go off, queen.
1: Say what
0: do we
1: got?
0: Say what
1: you need to say. Here we go.
2: Be nice to your restaurant workers because I watched my coworker spit in a rude customer's coffee yesterday.
0: Just yesterday? This just happens?
1: Oh, my gosh. Oh. I hate this so much. I hate this. I'm disgusted by it. I hate it. I hate two things about it. I hate that customers are rude and feel entitled because I've been on the other end of that as a service worker. I it makes me insane. These are people too. People are trying their best.
0: Yeah.
1: But then I also hate this.
0: You can't spit
1: meddling
0: people's
1: with
0: coffee.
1: People's food or drink and like spit straight to jail.
0: That's a crime.
1: Disgusting.
0: And well, you will go to jail, won't you? If you got caught spitting in coffee, wouldn't you go to jail? Isn't that a
1: I have no idea.
0: I don't know. I mean, I feel like that's a crime. I don't know.
1: You're certainly fired.
0: I am with you. It is not a fight I'm willing to. And we've all been there. We've all gone to a restaurant and the service has been awful. And it sucks. And it's like, whether it's the food takes forever, whether they get it wrong, whether, like, we've all been there. But it is one of those things. I always sit there and I'm like, if I'm rude to someone that working in a restaurant, there's a chance they can go get a job in another restaurant. So if I tick them off enough, there's a good chance that they could go like, screw it, I'll just do this or do that. So, yeah, I mean, be nice to everyone. Have you ever been to a restaurant and the server is rude? I really can't think of a time where, like, they've been, like, legit rude.
1: Not rude where
0: like
1: I just, I'm like taken back by it. I'm like, whoa. But I've definitely been to restaurants where I go, well, they're having a bad day. Like, you can tell they're stressed.
0: Yeah.
1: They're rushed. Oh, I'm sorry. Or they rarely come check on you because you can see them running around like crazy trying to do other things. So you know they're having a bad day. But not like a, yeah, what do you want? Like, nothing like that.
0: The reaction I never know is I normally know what I want, but when we get to a restaurant, because it's either we've been there a lot or I look online. I always get weird reactions if I'm like, oh, I'm ready to order now.
1: Yeah.
0: Because I'm real. My opinion is I'm helping you out. Like, I'm ready now. I know what I want. You can put it in your system. But sometimes I've gotten a reaction like, okay, yeah, I'll take it now. And I'm like, oh, my bad.
1: Yeah.
0: We can go with the flow if you want.
1: No, I got you.
2: I went on a date with my son's teacher last night, and I haven't told him yet.
1: Oh. Okay, so you went on a date with the teacher. I mean, are there rules against that?
0: There's not.
1: Single and dating and you somehow connect with the...
0: Couldn't be me. I find somebody else. I am team find somebody else.
1: You think
0: now,
1: so?
0: The problem
1: and
0: is
1: how
0: your
1: do you tell your son?
0: Yeah. when you kiss the teacher when you pick him up from school.
1: Okay.
0: Maybe. All right. Can you make the argument that this is fair because your kid's only going to have that teacher for 1 year?
1: Yeah, I think so. But you do have to consider your child's feelings and all this. So maybe you just don't tell them.
0: Yeah, maybe. Can you keep it a secret for 9 months during the school year? That's the question. Because if I wanted to date my third grader's teacher, like once they're in fourth grade, who cares if I'm dating the third grade teacher? It is awkward that I'm dating their teacher
1: currently.
0: Their
1: current teacher. Well, and then if other parents find out. Because that's the other thing. If other parents find out, are they thinking that the teacher is going to give your child special favoritism or treatment or better test score? Like, you know what I mean?
0: Sure.
1: Like, that would be kind of a concern.
0: I think it's messier if they get into high school. And we're talking about, like, you know, grades that depend on college scholarships and stuff. Third grade? Oh, she, you know, lets him pass the ABC test.
1: It's still wrong. Did you say third grade ABC test? Come on, Joey. Preschool.
0: My third grade, I was doing ABCs, okay?
1: Okay, here's another one.
2: My mother-in-law shows up unannounced a lot, so I started hiding when she knocks.
1: By the
0: That's
1: way,
0: fair.
1: AI can't read the word unannounced, apparently.
0: Yeah.
1: Unannounced.
0: I'm going to say fair. I do this with the, you know, door-to-door salespeople. Sometimes I don't even pretend I'm gone. I just don't answer.
1: Yeah.
0: And by the way, I understand we all got the no soliciting signs. Maybe you got another sign that even shows more detail. No one is forcing you to answer the door. And I'm sometimes amazed people will, like, just scream at people at the door. I'm like, just don't answer.
1: Well, here's where I would side with somebody who's yelling and upset is I've had this. Somebody knocks on the door. Yes, we have a no soliciting sign. They knock on the door. I'm busy. I'm not answering. They knock again. They knock again. They knock again. Like, I've had it where they keep coming back. And it's like, I'm clearly not answering for a reason.
0: Yeah, I know.
1: Do the one time. And if I don't answer.
0: I'm fine with twice.
1: Maybe in case they think I didn't hear them or something.
0: I have a friend that used to work in that world. He says that you just ask for a permit. They have to have their permit on their person. And he goes, 99% will leave it in their car. And so technically, if you say like, hey, this is fine, you're here, I just need to see your permit real quick. a lot of times they...
1: Oh, interesting. I don't know. I've never heard of that.
0: I've also heard this. Just say you're in an Airbnb. Works every time.
1: Well, it's not like, my place.
0: It's not my place. I'm in an Airbnb. I'm having a house party.
1: I saw you here last month, too. Yep. Long term.
0: Long Airbnb. That is Get It Off Your Chest. It's Joey and Lauren. Are
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14: I'm KXY meteorologist Matt Gray. It is going to be hot again today. Temperatures get up into the mid-90s this afternoon as our warm-up continues. We'll hold on to that warmth tonight. Lows will only be in the 60s. We'll see some partly cloudy skies. Breezy conditions on Wednesday with a small chance of a mountain thunderstorm.

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3: 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The morning routine you actually look forward to. You're waking up with Spokane's Feel Good Morning Show. Oh my God. Joey and Lauren in the morning. 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
4: 92.9 ZZU. Good morning. We are Joey and Lauren. Good morning to everybody. Can you walk me off a ledge, please? I'm still frustrated that the Seahawks lost to the Titans in a preseason game. Why should that bother me?
5: It was annoying to me too because of injury. I hate seeing injuries in the preseason.
4: It feels like sick.
5: For any team, it makes me sad. I'm just like, no. And like, if I'm that player and you work so hard, training camp, I mean, all the things, you are just working your butt off trying to earn a spot.
4: Yeah,
5: basically. And then you just get injured. It's like,
4: it feels worse because the games don't really count. It's like getting broken up with an AI girlfriend. It's like, it's not even real. And my heart's still broken.
5: That's an interesting analogy.
4: Hey, it's going to happen.
5: Cool.
4: Soon kids are going to be like, oh, C-3PO broke my heart. 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
1: It's Joey and Lauren. It's time to play 5 second rule. You have 5 seconds to name three things. Reminder two, if you ever want to get on the show and you want to play and you want to, hang out with us, just text us 68719. Say, what do you like saying, Lauren? I want to play a game.
2: I want to play a game.
3: Yeah, just let us know in some form or fashion that you want to play a game, because that's what Taylor did. And here she is.
1: We got Taylor playing 5 second rule with us. What's up, Taylor?
4: Good morning.
1: Good morning. Good morning. You ready to take down us in 5 second rule? Feeling good?
4: I'm going to try my best.
1: I love that. Love that attitude. All right, who do you want to start? You can start, I can start, Lauren can start. We'll go round robin.
4: I feel like Lauren should get us started.
1: I think Lauren should get us started.
3: I appreciate that.
1: Let's go Lauren, then you, Taylor, then me. I'll be the caboose. Kay. All right, Lauren, this should be good. Name three activities in PE class. You were the girl that skipped PE class.
3: Badminton. I remember playing badminton. Mm.
1: There's always the kid that
3: got on a special health plan because I had mononucleosis.
1: There's always
3: I couldn't play in PE.
1: The kid that goes, I ain't doing it. I'm just going to sit on my phone in the corner. That was you. Before phones,
3: phone.
1: Yeah.
3: I didn't have a phone.
1: Lauren got mono.
3: Ill.
1: They call it the kissing disease. You figure out how she got it. All right. Taylor, here we go.
3: All righty, Taylor. Name three brands of toothpaste.
4: Colgate, Crest, and Great Value. Does Walmart
1: sell
4: Colgate?
1: That sure counts, baby. It counts. I'm sure they've got a brand out there. Who knows if it works, but it doesn't matter. Let's go.
3: Let's go. Okay,
1: all right,
3: Joey.
1: To me.
3: Joey, name three game shows.
1: Wheel of Fortune, The Wall, Who Wants to Be a Millionaire, Price is Right.
3: Dang it.
1: I didn't even say my favorite, Family Feud.
3: That's your favorite?
1: The ridiculous scenarios. Name something you wouldn't want to find in your hands when your parents came home, but your parents also were very religious. it's the craziest scenario.
3: That's so stupid.
1: All right, here we go to Lauren.
3: Okay.
1: Lauren, name three cell phone companies.
3: T-Mobile, Verizon, Sprint. Sprint?
1: No, Sprint's AT&T? Not around. Yeah.
3: Sprint's I not around. AT&T.
1: I thought that was an easy one. Taylor, are you listening to this?
4: I am, and I low-key thought she had it too.
1: Yeah, no.
3: Sprint's not real?
1: Sprint's real, but I think it was real in 1998. Like, I don't think it's around
3: Boost
1: anymore.
3: Boost Mobile.
1: You could have said that.
4: It was still a thing.
1: All right, fine.
3: Oh, she
1: fine,
3: loves me.
1: Fine. Thank Lauren you. Lauren will get it. All right.
3: All right.
1: To Taylor we go.
3: Taylor, name three types of bears.
4: Brown, black, grizzly, polar, teddy. Teddy,
3: gummy.
1: Yes, yeah, gummy bear.
3: Good job.
1: That's good.
3: Great.
1: Taylor's two for two. All right, for me.
3: Okay, Joey, name three preschool songs.
1: ABC, 1, 2, 3.
3: Wait, I haven't started the timer.
1: Sorry. ABC, 1, 2, 3. I'm a little kid. I'm a big kid now.
3: What's 1, 2, 3?
1: ABC. As easy
3: that's
1: as
3: not
1: one,
3: a preschool
1: two, three.
3: Song.
1: I bet you they
3: and neither
1: play.
3: Neither is I'm a Big Kid Now. That's a pull up theme song for the diapers.
1: Okay. And you wanted to get a point for saying Sprint.
3: Twinkle, right. Twinkle, Little Star.
1: Yeah, okay. I'm not a big preschool song guy. I don't do that.
4: I was a preschool teacher. I had that little hook. That should have been for me.
1: Taylor, yeah, you would have been like, no, we don't sing Jackson 5. All right. So Lauren with 1 point, I with 1 point, Taylor with 2 points.
3: Okay.
1: Who is it now?
3: It's me.
1: Oh, you. Okay.
3: Go.
1: Lauren, name three excuses for calling off of work.
3: I have diarrhea. My grandma died, and my kid is sick.
1: Those are all fair points.
3: I mean, I know my boss would probably be like, okay, stay home.
1: My grandma died of diarrhea.
3: Oh, my gosh.
1: Could happen.
4: Oh, gosh.
1: I'm just saying.
3: Oh,
1: that's a good. See, that's the reaction you want from your boss when you fake an emergency. All right, so Lauren with 2 points.
4: Yeah.
1: Taylor. You can win with this one right here.
3: Taylor.
4: Okay, let's do it.
3: Name three hairstyles.
4: Curled, straight, half up, half down, clock lip. Does that count? Is that what we're talking about?
3: That
1: Taylor.
3: Works. I'm actually okay with those.
1: I feel we're united because you answered kind of how I feel like I would answer. Be like, curly, straight, and half up, half down.
3: I was thinking more along the lines of like, the bob, a mullet.
1: You
3: a buzz
1: said
3: cut.
1: Sprint was still around. No,
3: but it's okay. You still those still count.
1: You still got it. You still got it, Taylor. Okay. All right. We want me to have an honorable mention point here. Yeah. It doesn't matter. Taylor won.
3: Joey, name three Dr. Seuss books.
1: Oh, Cat in the Hat, Sam I Am, Pop on Pop. Mr. Brown Can Do.
3: Okay, but Sam I Am is not a book. It's Green Eggs and Ham.
1: Oh. Well, Taylor, and you would have gotten that.
3: Taylor would have known as
1: you
3: a preschool
1: teacher. All my questions were for you. I mean, really. We had Dr. Seuss. We had the nursery rhyme.

0: Oh, you would have gone that.
1: Taylor would have known as
2: you
1: a
2: realize
1: preschool
2: all
1: teacher.
2: My questions were for you. I mean, really. We had Dr. Really. Seuss. We had the nursery rhymes. Okay, so Taylor, stay on the line. We're going to hook you up, all right?
3: Let's go.
2: All right, let's go. Stay on the line. We're going to get your information. It's Joey and Lauren.

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0: 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You're waking up with Joey and Lauren.
1: It's Joey and Lauren, and I'm starting a new business. I'm starting a new career. Will I leave radio for it? No. I mean, maybe the demand could get up there, but I'm a little jealous. Apple beat me to it. That little old tiny little business called Apple, you know, the iPhones. They're an up-and-coming company. I don't know if you knew that.
2: Yeah.
1: They are now going to be doing classes to help senior citizens learn how to use their iPhones. And I'm telling you, as a man that has been tasked with helping my mom and dad with their phones for years, I have turned into the iPhone guy. This could have been a money-making opportunity.
2: Honestly, take senior citizen out of it. I think anybody could use a little course. If you're getting an iPhone for the first time, learning how to use some of the things, like there are things I feel like I learn almost daily that I'm like, oh, I didn't know my phone could do that.
1: Yeah.
2: Right? Oh, I didn't know I could track this or do that. But that's, maybe you could have been making money all along doing a little side gig,
1: well,
2: helping people.
1: Like little fun facts. We just learned recently that killing your apps, you know, where you like swipe up and like, eliminate them,
2: it actually takes more battery
1: than just leaving them open. Ever since then, I have probably 100 apps open on my phone right now that I just don't.
2: Oh, see, I still kill them.
1: No, daily. I don't, because I learned about the battery. But my mom, my dad, not really. I think because my dad doesn't do much on his phone. But my mom has, this was crazy. She has an iPhone, she has an iPad, and she has a MacBook or an iMac or whatever. I think she uses her iPhone like 20 minutes a day, but it was exciting. Like they got all these things and
2: you get rid of your landline and you got to replace it with something.
1: But my problem is I'm not the best teacher because I just want to do it. So my mom would be like, hey, I need to adjust my thing in settings.
2: Yeah. And she wants to take notes.
1: She wants me to be like, okay, go to settings. And then she's like, where's settings? And so I got to be like, click the gear. And then go to your iCloud. And she's like, I don't know what, it's sunny out. It's not cloudy. I'm like, no, it's your iCloud. So my problem is
2: cloud.
1: I just want to fix it.
2: I get confused by the cloud. I don't even know if I remember my iCloud password. I struggle with that. And I'm sure I am maxed out on storage and everything else.
1: Well, let's be honest. Ain't nobody using their Apple email. Like, does anybody actually use that email?
2: Yes, the iCloud account?
1: Yeah.
2: Yes. Do you know how many? So sometimes I'll get people's emails for prizes or whatever.
1: They use it? Like the regular email?
2: A lot of people give me an iCloud.com email.
1: That's crazy. My iCloud.
2: One right now. I won't tell you their name, but I'm looking right at it.
1: I don't even know what is in my iCloud inbox because I'm never in there. I only just use my Gmail or whatever.
2: Gosh, I couldn't tell you. Couldn't tell you mine.
1: I don't even know if I know my password. I am just banking that my Face ID is going to work till the day I die. Like, there's so many times I'm like, I don't know the password, but it takes my face.
2: Yep, 100%.
1: So I just got to keep this moneymaker. So if you are interested, I don't know if they're going to be launching it worldwide, but Apple is going to start doing classes.
2: That's cool.
1: So mom, you got help.
2: You should launch a side gig.
1: I think
2: find
1: I should.
2: Find out. I mean, Apple, here's the thing is Apple's probably not charging people. It's probably just like when you get your phone, they teach you a little thing. But I'm like, if you could find out the markup on that and then you charge less.
1: And what I do is I fix their problem. But then while I still have their phone, I just cause a couple other things.
2: Oh,
1: and then
2: that's so dirty.
1: I turn the brightness all the way down. And I'm like, oh, for another fee, I can fix it. It's Joey.

0: Joey and Lauren, let's get to the phone, Jenks. So your husband's hosting a fantasy football draft party, which sounds like fun, until I call from the event planning committee with all the wild details about this party that you were unaware of.
1: I'm sure she wants no part of it.
0: Yeah, phone Jenks next on Joey and Lauren.
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1: It's Joey and Lauren. It's the Phone Janks. So Jeremy is planning a little shindig, a little fantasy football draft party at his house for the weekend, which is cool. Fun. Tina is aware of that. What Tina's not aware of is when she's at work, I'm calling saying, hey, we're trying to dig a hole in the backyard for the roast pig. Because he actually, this is going to be a big fantasy football party. And, you know, he invited and hired a company to do it. So we're going to have Jello wrestling. A whole cheerleading squad is coming. And, yes, a hole in the ground
2: digging
1: to roast
2: a hole.
1: Pig.
2: Oh, yay. I'm sure she loves
1: she's
2: that.
1: At work. And it's the Phone Janks.
3: Hello?
1: Hey, is this Tina?
3: Yeah, who's
1: Tina, hey, this is Grant. I'm calling over from Better For You Events. I've been trying to get a hold of Jeremy. He is not reaching back out to me. So we're trying to just figure out. I thought there'd be a marking in the lawn in your backyard here for where to dig the hole for the roast. But I'm just not seeing it. So I just wanted to see where you want that. Because we got our guys here.
3: You're in the backyard, right? You're in my backyard now?
1: Yeah. So for Jeremy's party this weekend. And so we obviously got to get the pig roasting pretty early. So I just don't know where to dig hole.
3: My husband's having a party, but did you say a pig roast?
1: Hold on. This is Tina. Tina, you're Jeremy's wife, correct?
3: Yeah.
1: No,
3: I think you have it wrong.
1: No. So I'm from Better For You Events. So I'm an event planner. And, of course, we do the weddings, the birthday parties. But we also do fantasy football draft parties, which is what he's doing, right, this weekend.
3: Yeah.
1: So he ordered a traditional pig roast. So, yeah, we're trying to dig a hole. And we're doing a pig roast, Kahlua pig.
3: No. Pig
1: Okay, hold on. Sorry, hold on. No, Jello tub goes that corner. That corner, yes. So, the pool.
3: I'm sorry,
1: yeah.
3: Did you
1: yeah.
3: just say Jello
1: yeah.
3: tub?
1: Sorry, hold on just a second, Tina. No, Jello tub goes back in the right. On the right. Thank you. Sorry. We got a lot of guys here trying to get everything.
3: Wait, I'm sorry, are you putting a Jello tub? I don't even know what that is. You're putting that in the backyard?
1: They're doing a Jello wrestling for the draft order to find out who gets picked first. So you seem a little confused. Are you unaware of this? Like, I mean, your husband put your name down as an emergency contact, so I assume you knew
3: I know he's having a fantasy football party, but in the backyard, but not, it's just having some of the guys over. It's not like, I didn't even know he was hiring somebody to help with this.
1: Oh, no, yeah, no, I mean, I've cost $1,200. He definitely hired me.
3: $1,200 for a fantasy football party?
1: Well, this is not just any party. At Better For You Events, we don't like to call them parties. We like to call them memories. So this is not just a party. This is a memory.
3: I don't want any memories in my backyard with Jell-O pigs.
1: Yeah, no, Jumbotron. So hold on. Jumbotron, that corner right there. Sorry, we got moving part. This pig's got to get in the ground in 2 hours.
3: No pig in the ground. I don't want any holes in my backyard.
1: So I'm confused.
3: Please.
1: I mean, I'm getting paid $1,200, not for nothing. I'm going to get you a roast pig. I mean, this Kahlua pig is amazing. So we're not.
3: I don't want a roast pig in the backyard. I don't understand why this is happening.
1: So
3: this
1: I'm confused here. You don't want the roast pork. You don't want the Jello wrestling. You don't want the Jumbotron. What am I supposed to tell the cheerleading squad that's going to be here on Saturday afternoon?
3: You're joking. A cheerleading squad? Coming over. No cheerleaders. No cheerleaders in my backyard with my husband.
1: First of all, cheerleaders are part of football. This is just part of what we do. They're supposed to cheer on the guys.
3: I understand that cheerleaders are a part of football. Not in my backyard for a fantasy football party. This is not a football game. This is not the NFL. That's crazy.
1: Okay, so clearly you don't like to have fun. What do you want me to do? Bring out a card table and serve buffalo chicken dip?
3: Excuse me.
1: Well, you're not. This is a once in a lifetime opportunity, and again, the fee is final.
3: Football party? What do you mean once in a lifetime?
1: What
3: did you say your name was?
1: Well, now I'm a little worried. You're going to talk to my manager. You haven't been exactly pleasant on this phone call, Tina.
3: Excuse me.
1: All right,
3: apparently, I am paying you for this party, and you're telling me I'm not pleasant because I don't want holes dug in my ground or pigs again, or cheerleaders or jello?
1: Well, you know what? We'll just put the boys, fellas. Sorry, I got to talk to my crew. Let's just put a hole in the front yard. She doesn't want the backyard. I get it. We'll just put it in the front yard.
3: Stop everything. I'm about to fire you on the spot. I don't even know. I didn't even.
1: Okay.
3: No holes in my ground.
1: You honestly don't know, and that's because you shouldn't know, because this is Joey from Joey and Lauren, and Jeremy set you up on a phone, Jenks, and there is no hole going in the back of your yard for Kahlua pig. Oh my gosh. Yeah. Listen, I had to hold strong there. I was trying to get you to at least say one yes to the cheerleaders or the jello. I mean, nothing. You weren't saying yes to any of it. I believe.
3: Why would you expect that?
1: Yeah, exactly. So I believe it's just pizza and wings like a normal fantasy football draft party, all right?
3: Oh my God. My whole body just relaxed.
1: Yes, you should.
3: Yes, that's fantastic.
1: We need to mess with your husband, and we need to set up some girls' day, and we're going to say we're building a she shed in your backyard or something, all right?
3: Yes, please. Oh, yes.
1: Yes.
3: Yes, please, and let it cost so much.
1: Yes,
3: money.
1: Absolutely. It's Joey and Lauren.

0: The Inland Northwest's new home for Joey and Lauren in the morning. 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
1: It's Joey and Lauren, and it's time for
2: Tell the Truth Tuesday.
1: We must answer a truth question that you text in to 68719. This week, the question is, Joey and Lauren, what is a food trend or just a food in general? You do not get the hype.
3: There's a lot of trendy foods. I feel
1: there's
3: like they don't
1: a lot.
3: Get the hype.
1: There's a lot of stuff. Oh, mine's
3: I feel like
1: easy.
3: Pickles having a moment right now. Pickle flavored everything.
1: There are pickle flavored everything, which
3: pickle
1: I do like. Pickles.
3: Everything. Pickle popcorn. Pickle ranch.
1: It is kind of weird. Like,
3: yeah.
1: No one asked for pickle flavored that or pickle flavored this.
3: Pickle cocktails. Do you remember when? And not that's not a cocktail, but do you remember when like Sonic? I think did their pickled,
1: did their pickled
3: slushy
1: soda,
3: or something. I'm like,
1: yeah,
3: bleh.
1: Yeah. I'm like, no, nah, I don't need that. Mine's easy. I am so sick and tired of people gassing this up on Instagram like it's something that we've all enjoyed for years. And don't pretend, all these adults and millennials, I'm calling you out, all these millennials that pretend like we've been eating this forever and we all didn't hate it as a kid, get off it with the cottage cheese. Oh my gosh, if I have to hear another recipe that goes, well, if you just put cottage cheese in it, like we like that?
3: I've seen
1: like
3: people
1: we
3: make
1: like it?
3: Cottage cheese pancakes.
1: Oh, and we're all acting like we used to eat cottage cheese by the barrels. I have had cottage cheese 5 times in my life. My mom eats it over pears. And that's it.
3: I grew up eating a lot of cottage cheese, though. So, different household because
1: so
3: I would eat cottage cheese a lot as a child. I really
1: putting
3: would.
1: It in your, if you know, fettuccine Alfredo with cottage cheese. Yeah, you know what? Heavy cream does the trick, Janet.
3: Tell us how you really feel.
1: You know, pizza. If you do pizza with cottage, no. I don't.
3: It's like the cauliflower trend like 10 years ago. Cauliflower pizza crust, cauliflower wings. All of it.
1: And you know what? Go get your gains. Go get your protein. Eat beef jerky. Eat a chicken breast. And then what you're doing is you're taking great food and you're like, you know, if you didn't make the sauce with cottage cheese, I don't want the sauce with cottage cheese. Cottage cheese is gross.
3: You know what I keep thinking about? My little rant is on protein versions of everything. So everything has a protein version.
1: Everything's got
3: protein chips,
1: version.
3: Protein cookie, protein. I mean, protein bars are one thing. Protein cereal, protein ice cream, protein cold foam, protein coffee. Like, all these things. And I'm just like, do people just not eat a freaking steak anymore? Like, do we just need to constantly put protein versions of everything all the time?
1: Eat meat. Like, I have never gotten sick of a steak. And everything's got to be like an alternative. I'm like, no, like meat.
3: Well, that's
1: steak.
3: What I'm saying. It's like, if I have a good balanced meal with a hearty protein option, whether it is some sort of a chicken or a steak or a pork or some sort of protein, I'm like, I think I'm good. But it's there's the protein cereal, the protein popcorn, the protein. And I'm just like, I feel like I'm being gaslighted constantly and guilted into not being eating enough protein.
1: Like for 20 years, no one liked cottage cheese. And then the last 10 years, y'all are acting like it's always been a fan favorite.
3: I will say where I do like protein options, and that is with children, because our kids sometimes are picky with the meat and stuff. So I'm like, okay, well, then here's
1: feed
3: a protein
1: them some
3: pasta.
1: Cottage cheese.
3: Yeah, no kidding. Maybe that's the play. They'll like the cottage
1: cheese. What's crazy
3: cheese.
1: Is I didn't realize how good I had it, apparently. We always had cottage cheese at our house because my mom liked it, and none of us ate it. Little did I know, mom was on the Instagram protein trend for years.
3: You know what's funny is the other day I saw somebody go off on charcuterie boards. They're like, I don't get it. I don't get the hype. What's the deal? It's like a freaking giant Lunchable. And we mark up the price, and they go off on him.
1: It is funny because I like it too, but by the end of it, I should have just eaten a deli sandwich. Like, by the time I finish a charcuterie board, I've eaten an Italian sub. Because I've had like 18.
3: Three times the amount of cheese on an Italian sub, to be honest.
1: But what's funny is if I walked into a party and they go, Italian sub, I'd be like, well, that feels a little forward. But then it's like, oh, would you like to eat 22 pepperonis in a 30-minute span? Yes, I would. And that's what I do.
3: And
1: I
3: eat 9 different styles of cheese.
1: Like, oh, what have you eaten today? You know what? Before dinner, I'd like 42 cubes of cheddar, please. And then
3: And no one touches the grapes.
1: No. But those dried apricots, I'll have 20 of those. And I'm like, wait a second. Did I just eat an entire pantry?
3: I will never, by the way, I will never turn down a good charcuterie.
1: I do like
3: a
1: charcuterie. But
3: I do like
1: it. The price they can charge for that now, it's crazy.
3: Yeah.
1: I mean, it's just crazy. Well, there we go. I'm going to go eat some cottage
3: cheese. We're not fired
1: up
3: at all.
1: Oh, someone's going to be in my comments being like, oh, you hate cottage cheese because you're not about the gains. I'm not. I eat beef jerky. Trust me. And that's Tell the Truth Tuesday. It's Joey and Lauren.

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1: It's Joey and Lauren. All right, let's break down this lunch or this leftover debate.
2: Yeah, we'll by hash our coworker. This out. Yeah, so our coworker Meredith was sharing this with me, and she had posted about it, and I said, we got to share this on the show. So she said last week, and I'm just going to read exactly what she wrote.
1: Okay.
2: Last week, our niece was staying with us from out of town. One morning, her leftovers from dinner the night before were missing. Here is the text exchange between me and my husband. He says it's fair game because no one put their name on it. I think it's rude to just eat food without asking who it belongs to. So here's what the text says. She texts him. She goes, did someone eat the pasta that was in the fridge? He says, I did. Sorry. She goes, seriously? That was Zoe's. Please ask before you eat something. He says, had no clue. Figured it was yours from a long time ago. Also, long just time pasta, ago, you're yeah. fine eating long time ago pasta, but what is the rule here? If something is in your fridge, because I've been reading comments on this, some people go, hey, it's free game. It's his house, his fridge.
1: No,
2: leftovers
1: no,
2: are in
1: no,
2: there.
1: No, no, no.
2: He this can is... eat them. Others say no. You don't touch without asking. Others say you need to put a name on it.
1: First of all, this isn't an office. You shouldn't have to put your name. I would feel so embarrassed putting my name on food in my own home or even a family member's house.
2: So if you're staying at your sister's house.
1: Yeah, just... I'm not putting Joey's. Ugh.
2: But so.
1: It's so like that's what it's when you write your name on food in your own home or a
2: it
1: family.
2: It feels so territorial.
1: Joey, like, I'll be honest, even at the office, the idea that we as an office can't all know what food is our... Like, who opens stroganoff and is like, is this mine? I guess it is. Like, get out of here. So, first of all...
2: So, no names.
1: No names.
2: Okay.
1: Grown adults don't put names on their food. I don't, like, college roommates do, and that's because everyone in college is selfish and out for themselves. Okay? Trust me. I was when I was in college. Second of all, if you did not... make it like if you made the food, fair game. But okay. Anything from a restaurant, no, that's not. When I order an entree at a restaurant, that entree is mine, even if you paid for it, even if someone paid for okay. it. That's my entree, the whole entree. You did this when we were first married. Half of that freaking carne asada burrito. Do you remember that?
2: No, I don't.
1: It was in our first apartment, bottom floor. Remember apartment 3D.
2: Yeah, I remember the apartment we lived in.
1: We went out to a Mexican
2: Thank
1: restaurant,
2: you for the details.
1: Which we didn't even have money for this place. We probably had to save up for a month to eat there. And I
2: ate your leftovers?
1: Yes.
2: Are you sure they were mine?
1: No, I had half of a burrito because I ate half of your entree earlier that day.
2: Oh, well, then it's
1: no,
2: mine.
1: No, you ate half of mine, then I get the rest. At the restaurant, I ate a lot of yours and I ate half my burrito and then I saved it. And you ate my half a burrito and I still remember.
2: Clearly.
1: Oh, it was.
2: Who hurt you?
1: When you order a burrito, I've ordered the entire burrito. Whether I finish it today, tomorrow, next Tuesday, it doesn't matter. So no, don't eat someone's pasta from a restaurant thinking, oh, I thought it was fair
2: Even
1: game.
2: Even though it's his own fridge and he's opening it up looking for something to eat and he sees something in a container, he feels like I can eat this. It's my house. It's my fridge.
1: What did he think? Think in his brain, when did he think that pasta came into their fridge? It didn't grow legs. It was clearly someone's pasta. Like, Lauren, can you tell me the last time you ate pasta? I'm sure.
2: I guess that's true.
1: If we had pasta in our fridge, you wouldn't be like, oh, that was yesterday. No, you would be like, I don't know who this is. And just eat it.
2: Oh my gosh.
1: Or Zoe.
2: I want to read some of the comments here because some people are going, well, how would he know? This one says, was the pasta from a restaurant or made at home? Any homemade leftovers are fair game.
1: And I agree with that.
2: Leftovers from restaurants, we usually ask to be courteous if nobody
1: Amen.
2: Particularly
1: Amen.
2: Is territorial.
1: If you make the food at home, it's fair. If it's from a restaurant, that's an individual person's food.
2: But you'd be surprised. A lot of people are saying it's totally fair game because their name wasn't on it.
1: Do you know how many times?
2: I've never put my name on anything in the fridge. I just know it's mine.
1: Because you're an adult. Because it's not the Wild West. I mean, it's crazy to me. Like, I have had energy drinks stolen from my fridge because I didn't have my name on it. I'm mid-30s and I have to put my name on an energy drink at work because someone will just drink it.
2: Oh, my God.
1: So, no. Yeah. And honestly, how hard is it? You open the fridge, you grab the to-go box, you open it, and then you even do one quick house call. Hey, is anybody, whose is this? Can I have it? I even think that's kind of rude because then what if someone, no, you can't? Like, I feel bad for Zoe's pasta. We should reimburse her. That's ridiculous.
2: Her pasta, yeah. We should find out what it was, where it was from. How good was it? Let's ask Meredith's husband, how good was it?
1: My goal as a grown man is I never have to put my name on food ever again.
2: I gotta say, leftover pasta, too, is good. So, like, she was probably looking forward to that.
1: Do you know how many times I've eaten at a restaurant and I have leftovers and I'm giddy like a schoolgirl before when I get home?
2: You're, like, excited because I get to eat this tomorrow?
1: I'm like, we had that the other day. I opened it and I was like, oh, my gosh, we have leftovers from that. And I was so excited until somebody eats them. It's Joey and Lauren.
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12: I'm KXLY meteorologist Matt Gray. It is going to be hot again today. Temperatures get up into the mid-90s this afternoon as our warm-up continues. We'll hold on to that warmth tonight. Lows will only be in the 60s. We'll see some partly cloudy skies. Breezy conditions on Wednesday with a small chance of a mountain thunderstorm.

0: right, final hour of the show. Am I a jerk?
1: Yes.
0: And maybe I am. No, no, no. We have a coworker, Zach. He's one of our, he helps like produce things. He's awesome. He's, when we're out on location, like he's great. We made a bet last football season. So think about that. We made a bet on a game last football season, like wait, like in the regular season, probably almost a year ago. And he owes me food. He owes me lunch.
2: And he hasn't done it yet?
0: No, but also, but I'm literally seeing him wander the hallways today. And I'm like, is today the day or is that rude?
2: So is it rude to bring it up is what you're saying? Or you need to wait for him to bring it up?
0: That's what I don't know. I just, but every time I see him, it's just in the back of my mind because I don't forget people that owe me. It's
2: yeah,
0: just,
2: I guess
0: it
2: so.
0: Sticks with
2: He's
0: me.
2: He's a wheeze. He's probably forgotten.
0: I know. So is it weird if I bring it up, be like, remember a year ago? Or would he be like, okay, yeah, I guess I'll take it
2: to
0: lunch.
2: I think if you bring it up, you need to be prepared with the, are you sure? And then him not remember.
0: That makes sense. Okay.
2: And then just move on with your life. You'll be fine.
0: What will hurt me is if he doesn't remember, because I'm going to be like, well, now I look like a crazy person. And be like, no, 1 year ago. I don't know what to do. Trending stories are next.
2: Yeah, do kids, do teens still hold jobs? Right? You got the summer job, then it turns into a side part-time job. New data is next on Joey and Lauren.

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1: It's Joey and Lauren, and let's get trending stories. What's going on?
2: There is a guy that put his social security number in an ad and has now had his identity stolen 13 different times. So
1: why?
2: His thing says it's a LifeLock identity theft protection ad.
1: Yeah.
2: My name is Todd Davis. My social security number is, and puts it on there, and he's holding
1: so
2: his thing.
1: It's an ad to show how protective they are.
2: Yes, but his identity has now been stolen 13 different times. And maybe that was the point. Maybe it was like, but he put his real social security number out there. Maybe, like, what?
1: Is that like just a billboard actor? They're like, hey, we need your help really quick. Oh, well, yeah, what do you need? I got anything. Makeup, hair, yeah. We also need your social.
2: That's okay. Insane. New Oreo flavors coming. Chicken and waffles.
1: Oh.
2: Banana pudding. Oh. And deep fried Oreos. But they're not deep fried, so it looks like a full Oreo.
1: It's a deep fried Oreo flavored Oreo?
2: Yes. So it looks like an Oreo cream. With some sort of, like, the chocolate piece, instead of it being a cookie, it looks like a cake.
1: Okay.
2: But then it's got the golden Oreo sandwiched on top of it.
1: Okay.
2: That's so it's like just, taking a cake stir and putting it in between golden Oreo cookie. I mean, I'm going to try it.
1: I mean, can I see it? Do you have a picture of
2: it? I do have a picture of it. The chicken and waffles one looks kind of weird.
1: Oh, okay.
2: Chicken and waffles one, I don't know that I would like it.
1: Someone told me I need to try the apple pie a la mode. But didn't we try that for a Saturday snack review? You don't think so?
2: I don't know. We've been doing the snack review for so long.
1: It's been forever.
2: No idea. Do you think kids are still working like we were working when we were growing up? And then generations before?
1: No, I don't
2: think so. Summer jobs?
1: No, I think like the idea... forget summer jobs. Now, summer jobs is one thing. Dude, when I was in high school, we started working while going to school. Like, that was kind of normal.
2: Yeah.
1: Like, to have a little... I mean, it wasn't... If you were... My parents' argument was always this. If you're good at school, that can be your job. If you're bad at school, you need to work. So guess what? My older brother and older sister only had to do school because my brother was a super genius, what do they call it? He did the speech.
2: Valedictorian.
1: My brother was valedictorian. Yeah. I think my sister was either Val or salutatorian. They didn't have to work. Me, D's get degrees. My parents are like, start working now.
2: Get a job. You need it. Yeah, I think it's interesting because they've released a study. Only a third of Gen Z teens have summer jobs or jobs in general compared to more than half 30 years ago. Now, I was working multiple jobs. Probably not a good idea. This is not sound advice.
1: Yeah.
2: But I was working three jobs at one point and I was a student. Now, it wasn't in high school. I was like a part-time college student, but then I had three jobs. And I remember running myself into the ground. I'm like, what am I doing? What am I doing?
1: Yeah.
2: Now, back then, jobs did not pay as much as they pay now. But then again, things weren't as expensive as they are now. So
1: I think kids are driving less. And so probably if you're not driving.
2: Totally.
1: Man, I love my kids. But to take them to work every day and back, I'm not about that life. Like, so
2: I'd rather you just work around the house and I'll pay you something. Yeah. Or I'll buy you more food. Speaking of food, when you eat breakfast may affect how long you live. They conducted this big study about meal timing. Not just food choices, but the timing may influence your longevity. They analyzed a bunch of data, and they said adults aged 40 and older tracking different deaths. Those who eat their first meal after noon, 12 o'clock, faced a 29% higher risk of death compared to people who ate between 7 and 8 a.m.
1: So eat your breakfast.
2: Yes. It says if you're eating your first meal after noon, you have a 29% higher risk of death from any cause.
1: Well, there we go. So that's...
2: Any cause.
1: So is it because... It must be because you're not nourished and so you're not thinking straight?
2: Maybe.
1: Like, have you been super hungry and you've been driving? And you're just like, I'm just so hungry.
2: You're just
1: kind of out of it.
2: Delirious.
1: Yeah.
2: I'm not.
1: I'm like a Snickers commercial. I'm not me when I'm hungry. Like
2: yesterday, I mean, you and I have such a weird eating schedule. Super weird. And it's not... really by choice. It's just kind of like, oh, we're doing the show in the mornings, we're not eating, so we're on the air, and then we get busy, and then we get home, and then we got kids, and it's like, yesterday
1: it's like
2: we
1: 5
2: ate
1: o'clock.
2: At 3:30 for the first time.
1: Yeah, that was a weird feeling. I did not like that feeling.
2: I didn't like it either. And those are some of your trending stories.
1: It's Joey and Lauren.
0: In the summer. 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
1: It's Joey and Lauren. Bring it on. I am a big boy. I'm ready for it.
2: I need to confront you. Something that's been weighing on my mind, emphasis on weighing on my mind, and that is something that I decided to do. We talked about it on the show. I finally did it. I gave my review, and then I catch you. I catch you like a little snake using it after you gave me all the pawpaw about it on the air and in real life. You're like, really? You're going to get this thing? Okay. All right. Whoop-de-doo. And then you're using it. My weighted vest that I bought to exercise in that I was excited about. I posted about it. Yeah. I talked about a review about it on the show. And the other day I walk in and you're on the treadmill and you're wearing my vest, and it gave me such a gross feeling because I'm like, great, now you're going to have all your body sweat all over it. And you gave me so much crap for getting one. You're like, those don't actually burn calories, blah, blah, blah. And now I've caught you using mine 3 times.
1: It burns about, I think, 10 calories every 10 minutes. So a calorie a minute, an extra calorie a minute.
2: I'm just all like, right? Why don't you just own up and say you were wrong? It's like, well, you're all using my freaking thing.
1: I will say something to the millennial moms. I apologize to the moms out there with the weighted vest walking around the neighborhoods in suburbia. I apologize. I like it. It makes me feel like I'm working a little bit harder. I'm not going to lie.
2: You didn't even ask me, I just felt so grossed out. I'm like, great.
1: First of all, never go to a gym then. If you're worried about sweaty bodies touching your equipment, that's all a gym is.
2: You are assuming it would be the same as me, like wearing someone's gym shorts. That's what it is.
1: There's a t-shirt under.
2: A machine is different.
1: There's a t-shirt under the weighted. I'm not going it right against my skin. And also, when you talk about being with someone, being married to someone, I feel like sharing a weighted vest is like, at minimum, a pretty basic thing. I do need to apologize, though. So
2: I'm gonna
1: buy
2: you your own.
1: That's crazy to me. 2 weighted vests for 2 people. When we live together, we share like.
2: You really think, Joey, it's like using the same towel to wipe off your sweat. That's gross.
1: Well, we use the same bath towels.
2: No, we don't. And you're clean. It's different than wiping off your sweat. I will not use it now. Thank you.
1: Well, all I'm saying is I decided to get on the treadmill and I saw the weighted vest there, and I've seen you put on your weighted vest and do your little thing. And I was like, you know what? Maybe I'll add a little resistance. And I'm not going to lie, it makes you feel like you're kind of tough. I want
2: to
1: say I apologize to you, and I apologize again to the soccer moms of the world that I've been calling them out for just putting on a vest to look cool, but I felt like I was working harder.
2: There you go.
1: I was only on it for 15 minutes watching Netflix.
2: Congratulations.
1: The look you gave me when I was wearing it. I mean, you might as well have caught me with somebody else. It was disgust.
2: And I do apologize that I was pretty rude about it. But the vest itself, so like when I wear it, I know how sweaty I am. And when I take it off, it is wet. Like it's gross. It's wet because of my sweat.
1: You're a sweaty person. I'm not.
2: Well, it's also, but then for you to then wear it, now I'm thinking about your nasty sweat, and then I'm just like, I'm going to get a rash from it now. If I'm going to rewear something, it's going to be my own sweat.
1: So wait a second. So you're going to buy me one, or this is now mine and you're buying a new one?
2: I'll just buy a new one.
1: So now that's my, I've used it twice. 3 times. I've used it 3 times. I did use it yesterday, so I apologize. But
2: it's okay.
1: Yes.
2: It's okay. I just needed to get it out there off my chest because it's been driving me nuts that like you gave me crap about
1: it.
2: I catch you in the act.
1: So moms, I do apologize for the weighted vest, but I'm not apologizing for those barrel jeans. Stop looking like an old Western sheriff, please. All right. It's Joey and Lauren.

0: Coming up, makeup or breakup. Your kid is on the date with you?
1: Yeah, imagine bringing your child to a first date. Okay, here we go. It's next on Joey and Lauren.
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1: It's Joey and Lauren. It is make up or break up. This is interesting. So Zoe is reaching out to us. She went out with Michael, and on their first date, Michael's son came with them on the date.
2: Yes.
1: Which is very odd, but basically he couldn't find a sitter, or the sitter canceled. So she goes, come on. And yet she's now, he's not reaching out to her anymore, which is very odd because that seems like a nice gesture.
2: Right.
1: So Zoe, you went out with Michael and Michael's son on a first date, which seems kind of interesting.
3: Yeah. No, I mean, it was fun though. You know, I think we went to a kid friendly restaurant, which we were going to anyways. So that wasn't like a change of plans or anything. And I just felt like, you know, I like kids. I feel like his son liked me. Like, I think, I don't know, we all got along really well. And I'm just a little confused about what's going on.
2: So you were the one that initiated, hey, bring your son, no big deal, because his sitter backed out or something?
3: Yeah. His sitter canceled last minute, and he was going to cancel. But I was like, you know, I mean, I really like kids. Like, I used to work with kids. So I was just like, you know, just bring him. Like, no big, you know?
1: Well, I'll tell you, what a great gesture by you, because anybody that has kids knows finding a sitter, or when a sitter cancels, it can change everything. So I actually think that's very honorable of you. My question is, how were you with his son? Was it awkward at all? And could he have felt awkward about it? I mean, did you think you talked to him well and all that stuff?
3: I mean, I think I played it really cool. Like, I, you know, we did some coloring together. They had those little activity pages.
2: Oh, cute.
3: You know, played a little tic-tac-toe. I feel like I did everything right. I didn't swear or anything, you know. I feel like it went well, so I'm very confused.
2: What if he didn't want to bring his son, and then he felt pressure because you're like, oh, just bring him, and then
1: he's like, yeah, way to go, crap, I wanted to get out of this.
2: Yeah, you know what I mean. Like, what if? And I hate to say this, but what if the whole I don't have a babysitter was an excuse to get out of the date? And then when you were so insistent about, oh, just bring him, then he felt obligated, like, oh, okay, and then going through the motions. Not saying he wanted to back out from you. I'm just saying, what if that was the possibility, and maybe that's why now he's not responding?
3: I mean, it's definitely possible, but I guess I would think that if that was the case, that how well the date went would override whether he actually wanted to go or not.
1: One, what would he have any reason to not want to go out with you when he hasn't even gone out with you yet? I mean, it's not many people cancel like first date. A lot of times it's this situation. You go on a date and then you realize you're not a good fit. So you meet his son, you have all that. Now you're reaching out and he won't respond. So maybe he's dating a whole bunch of women and he does this whole babysitter thing, and then he finds out who's the best mom figure for his son.
2: I sure hope not.
1: So, no, probably not. But let's play a song, come back and call Michael, all right?
3: Awesome. Thank you.
1: Yeah, absolutely. So Zoe, who's got a heart of gold, basically invited Michael's son to come along on their date because the sitter canceled.
2: And there was success. Yeah. She was like, it was great. We all hit it off.
1: So she's got the good heart, the nice gesture, and now she's getting ghosted, which is the rude thing by Michael. Let's talk to Michael when we come back with Make Up or Break Up. It's Joey and Lauren.

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2: All right, it's Joey and Lauren. It's Make Up or Break Up. We just spent a few minutes with Zoe. So this is interesting. Zoe went out with Michael. And Michael, before the date, texted and said, hey, my babysitter canceled. I cannot find a backup. I don't know what I'm going to do.
3: Let's plan this another time.
2: And she said, no. Bring your son. And so he does. And now he's not texting her back. And you brought up a really interesting angle, which is maybe this was he really didn't even get a sitter or something like that. Like he didn't want to go.
3: Well, maybe this was his way. You've done this before, Joey. You want to get out of something, but you blame it on the kid.
2: Yeah.
3: Oh, we couldn't find a babysitter. Oh, he's sick. So maybe he was trying to get out of the date initially, and so he just blamed not having a sitter.
2: Or maybe he's frustrated that his son had to meet a first date because he's like, well, you know, like he was almost backed into the idea of having the son meet
3: like
2: her.
3: He felt pressured taking his kid.
2: Yeah, and now he's like, well, now it's weird because I'm not ready for you to meet my kid. I don't know.
3: Well, that's his own fault for bringing him.
2: Exactly.
3: He didn't have to.
2: That's why we got to talk to Michael and get answers.
4: Hello?
2: Hi, is this Michael?
4: Yeah, this is him.
2: Hey, Michael, this is Joey and Lauren in the Morning. We're a morning radio show. And we wanted to give you...
4: I know you guys.
2: Okay, you've
3: you
2: heard the show.
3: You sound angry about that. I know you are.
4: I'm not angry. It's funny you're calling me. I love you guys. What's going on?
2: All right. Well,
3: I love you too.
2: Thank you for listening. Well, Zoe reached out to us about your date, and apparently you're not texting her. So, yes, she also is a fan of the show and listens, and that's why she wanted to be on Make Up or Break Up, and that's why you're now on Make Up or Break Up. So,
4: oh, wow.
3: Yeah.
2: How you doing?
3: We're confused. She's confused. I guess we just bring her on. It sounds like you already know the show. So she is here. So you can say hello, Zoe.
5: Hi.
3: We heard that you guys had a date with kind of that was planned kind of weird because your babysitter dropped out or something.
2: Yeah, we're just trying. I mean, if
3: so, you
2: know
3: brought
2: the show.
3: Your son and she loved it. She loved meeting your son. So what's the deal?
4: It was a really good date. I felt really, really guilty for bringing my son. He was great. You were great, Zoe. I thought you were fantastic, but I don't think I like gave you the attention that you deserved. So I thought you didn't want to go on another date. I was like totally understandable. You know, that made a lot of sense.
5: No, that's not at all how I felt. I had a good time. Like, I understand that, yeah, obviously it's like we weren't being super flirty or anything because your kid was there, but I had a wonderful time. I definitely want to go out again.
4: Really?
3: I know, and
4: I just felt really bad. I should have gotten a babysitter. She shouldn't have fallen. At least I should have had a backup or something like that.
2: Yeah, you've got to have a roster of three. Everyone knows that. I mean, I could name them by name. I know who our first round pick is. I know who our second round or our third round. You got the starter, you got the sixth man, and then you got the bench warmer, you know? But Michael, this is interesting, man, because you're almost saying, I mean, you knew she was interested in going out again because she's texting you, and she wouldn't lie about that. But you almost, the embarrassment and kind of the awkwardness of my kid on a first date, you almost just want to avoid it completely again.
4: I mean, yeah, to an extent, it was awkward, but like the dinner wasn't awkward, you know? So it's just a weird situation. And yeah, I think whenever I got a text, I just kind of clammed up, you know?
3: Wow. Okay.
4: I didn't know what to do. I didn't know how to respond. I really didn't.
3: Well,
4: so,
3: I mean,
4: I'm sorry.
3: This is good news, right? I mean, it's good news, Zoe, that Michael, he definitely likes you. It's not like you did anything crazy or anything wrong. Michael, you were just a little embarrassed that you had to bring your kid.
2: Which is understandable. I get that.
3: Yeah. So how can we move on from this? I think you two would be great to go out on another date.
2: Sure.
3: Maybe without your son. Maybe if your babysitter falls through, drop him off at our place. He can play with our son and we'll watch him.
2: We start babysitting? I don't know.
3: Maybe.
2: I know both of you listen, obviously, but I'm not saying to trust your kids with us. I do think that's
3: a
2: little worrisome.
3: Yeah, maybe that's a bad idea.
2: Yeah, like, that may be an FCC violation for all I know. Lauren offering to
3: I'm
2: take
3: just
2: children.
3: Saying, I really want you guys to make
2: I agree.
3: This work, and if that's what it takes.
2: Because Zoe's got a heart of gold for letting you bring your kid. Obviously, Michael, sure, it's embarrassing and awkward, but she is texting you and now calling you, and now we're here. You guys have to go out again.
4: All right, absolutely. I'm absolutely down. I think you making this effort to call the radio. It's a bold statement. Oh, absolutely.
2: Wow,
4: absolutely.
2: This is you know what? Let's just and Michael's son is getting all these free dinners. Like, this is what's great. He's loving it. It's like, man, I'm meeting all these women.
4: Free dinners from day one.
2: Yeah, that's true. Okay, so we will set you guys up. I really can't promise free babysitting. Lauren made that weird, but it's all right.
3: I'm just saying.
2: We'll get it set up
3: if they have to.
2: It's Joey and Lauren.

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1: It's Joey and Lauren. It's time for What Did We Learn on the show today, Lauren. What did we learn?
2: So much drama about leftovers. I'll give a quick recap. So our coworker Meredith shared this on Facebook. Basically what she says is their niece was staying with them and had leftover pasta in the fridge while she was staying with them, right? So her leftovers were in there and then they were gone. So she texts her husband. She says, did someone eat the pasta that was in the fridge? He said, I did. Sorry. She said, seriously? That was Zoe's. Please ask before you eat something.
1: Yeah, it's heinous.
2: He goes, crazy. I had no clue. I figured it was yours from a long time ago.
1: Even if it was. I don't understand of opening a to-go box, seeing food that you did not order. Like, everyone should know the last time they went to a restaurant what they got. And for so sure. To see the pasta, be like, I didn't order this pasta. Maybe I didn't even go to this restaurant. I'm going to eat it. It is crazy to me. I'd also say this. Homemade leftovers and restaurant leftovers are treated differently. Homemade leftovers, it's kind of fair game.
2: Yeah, that's what a lot of people have been texting. If this was homemade pasta,
1: then it's whatever.
2: It's communal.
1: Yeah, because you made it for the family.
2: Right.
1: If I ordered pasta at a restaurant,
2: okay,
1: that pasta is my pasta.
2: Correct. Now, people are defending. 68719, this texture says, if there's no name on it, I'm eating it. So then my question to you would be, do you make your kids put their name on food
1: crazy
2: in your
1: work.
2: Fridge?
1: Crazy
2: like,
1: work.
2: How does that happen? Like, what's the, where's the line?
1: The only time you should be labeling your food is college.
2: This texture said, everyone knows if there's a name and a date on it, then it does not belong to you. If it is still there after 2 days past the date, it's fair game.
1: Now we got a datum. Should I do a timestamp too? At 4:32 p.m. Yes, exactly. I mean, this isn't a restaurant keeping track of their salsas.
2: How about this this message we got? It says, I never eat other people's food because you don't know if they have food on their fork from their mouth and getting it back into the food with saliva or if they play a joke on you. They said, at one of my jobs, people used to eat other people's food off their desk and we fixed it by making brownies with X-lax
1: good.
2: In them.
1: Yeah, good. Yeah. Yeah.
2: It fixed the problem.
1: I have had food disappear from the fridge at work. And it's not... I am just assuming someone took it. And again, I would never grab something and be like, yeah, I didn't buy this, but I'm drinking it anyway.
2: So the only thing that I would say with the labeling, because I'm with you, putting your name on food feels embarrassing. It just feels like...
1: As a grown adult, that should not have to be a thing.
2: I should know it's mine, you should know it's mine, whatever. Where I'll say in the office as an example, you should put your name on things like things that are purchased... widely known. Like, a lot of people have these things. So if you put a yogurt in the fridge and a lot of people buy that same yogurt, put your name on it. If you have an energy drink or something in the fridge that a lot of people also buy, or creamer, put your name on it.
1: Yep.
2: But if it's Nana's soup in a leftover container, I shouldn't have to put my name on it because I should know that somebody's not going to go and open Nana's
1: Amen.
2: Soup.
1: A freaking men. Absolutely.
2: Well, there you go.
1: If you missed any part of the show like that, you can find it on the Joey and Lauren On Demand podcast. Be good.
2: Have fun.
1: It's Joey and Lauren.
0: Wake up. 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
11: I'm KXLY meteorologist Matt Gray. It is going to be hot again today. Temperatures get up into the mid-90s this afternoon as our warm-up continues. We'll hold on to that warmth tonight. Lows will only be in the 60s. We'll see some partly cloudy skies. Breezy conditions on Wednesday with a small chance of a mountain thunderstorm.
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It was cut from the track list of her album, You Seem Pretty Sad for a Girl So In Love, and it was originally released on Friday, August 22nd as a CD exclusive. For the song, Olivia Rodrigo found inspiration from The Handmaid's Tale. Olivia will debut the song live at her Daisy Chain Fields Festival, which goes down in Irvine, California this Saturday. It's Anna on 92.9 ZZU.

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In a new survey, 42% of people say airline etiquette has gotten worse. I have to tell you the story about what happened on my recent flight. It's crazy. We'll get into it coming up later this hour. Here is Benson Boone on 92.9 ZZU.

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0: That was Sabrina Carpenter with Espresso on 92.9 ZZU. Earlier this month, I took a flight with my kids and my husband down to San Diego. My daughter had to go to the bathroom at some point, so we're in the airplane bathroom. We're wrapping up. I go to open the door, and a flight attendant shuts it. But before he does, I see a body laid out in front of the door. Someone was having a medical emergency. I mean, they even called for a doctor over the speakers. And my daughter and I were stuck in there for 20 minutes. It was very traumatic. Luckily, everyone was okay, but I will not be using airplane bathrooms again. It's Anna on ZZU.
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know what insult I'd love to bring back? L7 weenie. That was a good one. Remember, you would do the L with your hand and then the 7 with your other hand and make a square. Good times. Here's Tame Impala with Loser on ZZU.

Last week, Taylor Swift secretly recorded an interview and a mini performance for the Grammy Museum. And we got the full video yesterday. We're definitely talking about this in less than 10 minutes. Here is Olivia Dean with a couple minutes on ZZU.

That was Ariana Grande on 92.9 ZZU. A Swifties got a real treat yesterday when the Recording Academy released their interview and performance by Taylor Swift, the iconic sessions with Taylor Swift, a 20-year retrospective. The highlight of the night had to be the six-minute solo acoustic piano medley that was inspired by her famous Era Tour surprise song sets. She sat in front of her signature floral design tour piano and blended three songs connected by the theme of memory. The songs were I Knew It, I Knew You, August, and All Too Well. You can see the video on our website at 92.9ZZU.com. I will be endlessly rewatching this. It's Anna on ZZU.

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And the Seattle Seahawks got the seagulls from Finding Nemo. You know, the ones that say, mine, mine, mine. Not the best. It's Anna on ZZU.

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0: That was Jonas Brothers with Sucker on 92.9 ZZU. They are currently on their Burning Up tour all over again. Someone online was not happy about the way Nick appeared at a recent show. They said he looked miserable, and they even made a joke about his diabetes. But don't worry, his big brother Joe came to his defense, and the person took the video down. Don't come after the Jonas Brothers, okay? It's Anna on ZZU. Hey!
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1: 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This one's called Dirty Secrets, and it is crazy. This man completely lived a double life. If you haven't seen it yet, check it out on Hulu. Here is Somber with Undressed on Season.

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0: That was Zara Larsson with Midnight Sun on 92.9 ZZU. Leslie Vogel is opening up about her late daughter, Hayden Panettiere, and how she hopes she will be remembered following her sudden death. She says, "I want Hayden to be remembered for the talented, you know, beautiful, outgoing, intelligent woman she really was." She previously reflected on Hayden's struggles in the entertainment industry, telling NBC News that she believes her daughter sadly lost her way. Hayden was found unresponsive at a South Carolina Airbnb earlier this month. Police said there appear to be no signs of foul play in her death, and the investigation remains ongoing. It's Anna on 92.9 ZZU.
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0: That was Justin Bieber on 92.9 ZZU. He and his wife, Haley, celebrated their son Jack Blue's second birthday. It was on August 22nd. Haley shared a rare glimpse of their morning, posting an Instagram photo of a mouse-shaped chocolate chip pancake topped with whipped cream and candles. She set her birthday post to Justin's track, Everything Hallelujah, which has dedicated lyrics about his family. It's Anna on 92.9 ZZU.
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Care that it's still 80 degrees outside. I got my UGG boots on and I am sipping fall in a cup. Thanks to Starbucks. We'll talk about their new fall menu coming up in 10 minutes on ZZU.

0: It's the unofficial start of autumn, so put away your beach towels and dust off your UGG boots because it's finally here. The Starbucks fall menu has officially dropped. I don't care if it's still 80 degrees outside. My soul requires a pumpkin spice latte, and I'll have it iced, okay? This year, we're not talking about just the classic PSL. 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So today, do yourself a mental health favor. 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Happy sipping. It's Anna on ZZU.
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In her recent interview at the Grammy Museum, Taylor Swift was asked about how she deals with people mocking her. And she says she just likes to mock them right back, but use big words that they have to look up in the dictionary. I love that. It's Anna on ZZU.

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0: Texas is number one for the 19th week on the Billboard Hot 100. She is officially tied for the second longest leading song. Speaking of breaking records, Spider-Man Brand New Day is close to knocking Titanic out of the global top five. I saw that movie in theaters and it is really good. It's on ZZU.
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0: 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Blake saying it was the phone or Jessica saying he's seeing someone else?
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this morning I woke up early and took my kids to Starbucks to get the new cake pops that just dropped. Plus, Mama had to get some pumpkin spice. Here is Niall Horn.

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0: That was Bruno Mars on 92.9 ZZU with Risk It All. And Sydney Sweeney was risking it when she went upside down while strapped to a flying biplane. Watch out, Tom Cruise, is what she put on the caption of this video. Her latest stunt adds to her growing list of thrill-seeking adventures. She shared videos of her bungee jumping, doing helicopter rides, speed boating, and jet skiing during trips with her boyfriend, Scooter Braun. Is she trying to get a part in an action film? Maybe one with Tom Cruise. Now that would be cool. It's Anna on 92.9 ZZU.
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That was Harry Styles with American Girls on 92.9 ZZU. I met up with some mom friends last week for some drinks, and we got to talking about our first concerts. And it was all very different genres of music. One person's concert was Nickelback. Somebody else was Toby Keith. My first concert was the Spice Girls. So I want to know, what was your first concert? You can answer that question on our Facebook at 92.9 ZZU.

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Music from Somber and Taylor Swift on the way. Of course, that text line's open. If there's something you want to hear, 509-441-0929. It's how you can reach us right here.

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year, and it's probably just going to get better for him. He's kicking off his North American tour in October. Vancouver and then Seattle next. So if you want to get those tickets, you probably want to get them sooner than later. It's Taylor Swift off that text line right now on Z.

Really got me thinking, were you out drinking? Were you in the living room chilling, watching television? It's been a year now, think I figured out how to let you go and let communication die out. I know, you know, we know you weren't down for forever and it's fine. I know, you know, we weren't meant for each other and it's fine. But if the world was ending, you'd come over, right? You'd come over and you'd stay the night. Would you love me for the hell of it? All our fears would be irrelevant. If the world was ending, you'd come over, right? The sky'd be falling and I'd hold you tight. And there wouldn't be a reason why we would even have to say goodbye. If the world was ending, you'd come over, right? Right? If the world was ending, you would come over, right?

But if the world was ending, you come over, right? You come over.

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We've got your tickets, your gas, her latest album on vinyl. 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
9: What's on the playlist? And if you're drinking, how you'll get a safe ride home at the end of the night. Whether it's from a friend, a rideshare, or the bus. So no matter your style, plan your ride before you go. Together, we get there.
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in the studio with you this afternoon. It is just about 92 degrees downtown Spokane. They said it was going to be a little cooler, and I guess that didn't happen. It's okay. We're going to be wishing that it was warm weather here pretty soon. New music right now on ZZU.

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